0: And also, it is so easy for Finland and for so many European countries to follow their lead. Because when you look at Yle, for example, year after year, you can see how they copy-paste the narratives from USA or from the conservatives or from the right-wing outlets. So it is like ridiculously like clear that you can see the copy pasting, and then the issue comes to that people in Finland think suddenly when something happens, Hamas attacks Israel, it is suddenly something that a conflict or a situation that happened today, 7th of October, or it happened like just overnight, with and then losing the interest or being lazy or not understanding the whole context. What it is so important to understand the context and why there is even like the West has such a fetish about Hamas. It's like completely ignoring the humanity of Palestinians. Like I have seen so many cases where there's a Palestinian being interviewed and they lost their children, and then the next question or the first question being asked is, "Do you condemn Hamas?" About Hamas, it's like this ridiculous Hamas, when it shouldn't be the first question. And then we should understand also why there are organizations or terrorist organizations or radical or fundamentalist, whatever you want to call it. Like, why is there a milli like why is there an organization as Hamas? And then people just like kind of I think we in the West we are so especially in Europe and especially in Finland, what I can say that people trust the media a little bit too much, and they don't question it enough. And then it's so clear that many journalists that I have met in Finland, they say that they don't even know the history so much, or and then they write about it. And then so why don't you then get to know the context, and why don't you ask the opinion, and why do you copy paste this narrative from Israel that also owns a lot of powerful magazines? And then when you think about the Israel magazines, that this like Jerusalem Post, which is so deeply racist and so deeply like Zionist, and then they take from there without questioning it. Like it is, for me, it's just, I don't know. And then I don't know like what to say anymore, but like I just want to clarify that people also should understand why movements, radical movement, military movements like such as Hamas are even existing. Because it's not Hamas is not actually very old. And there, it's like there has been problems before Hamas. Israel has been aggressive and violent even before Hamas. There has been atrocities even before Hamas. There has been a genocide even before Hamas. And so then also, then we also have to ask why people that are so deeply oppressed start to vote. Political parties such as Hamas, we have to question that, like why? Because they feel like they don't trust anybody, and then nobody talks about the fact that Hamas also is founded by has been like it has been given resources or like how do you say money from like it has quite literally Israel has wanted to give out resources to Hamas so Hamas can continue doing what it does because it benefits the Israel narrative, and it benefits the Israel whole the Western narrative of like putting the blame only on Hamas. So it is like Bassem, this Egyptian heart surgeon and comedian. Bassem Youssef, I think he said like it's like dealing with Israel is like dealing with a psychopathic narcissist. Like whatever you do or whatever you say, it always makes you feel like you're guilty or you're like being the like it's they can fuck you over and then they make you feel like it is your fault.
1: Thank you, Ayak.
2: Yes, I will say this until my ears bleed, but we need to keep understand the difference between humans and politics. Like Zor said earlier, there is no such thing as a consensus among the Jewish people of the globe that what Israeli government is doing is right. We just saw, was it this week or last week, as in New, like bunch of Jewish people took over New York City, Grand some, I don't remember the
1: Grand Central Station,
2: Grand Central Station, and we're like not in our name. So politics, what the Israeli government and the military is doing, is has nothing to do with the Jewish people of the world. So when people are saying what the Israeli government is doing is absolutely a genocide and need to be condemned and they need to have consequences, they're talking about an occupant force. And another thing, you were asking earlier about, and asked about the media's role. We keep talking about a war. According to the rules of war, there needs to be two sovereign nations fighting in order for it to be a war. There's no two sovereign nations. There is a country that was founded on a land where people were forced out of their homes. It's an occupying, they're occupying Palestinian territory. Even the UK at the UN has announced that what the space that the nation of Israel has taken to, for themselves has not been recognized. That was not the original deal. So the borders have been moved. So according to international law, what Israel is doing is illegal, and international law should condemn it. There should be sanctions. So we need to ask, how is it that in front of the whole world there can be a country that can keep on doing war crimes and get by with it? According to the international law also, an occupying force has a responsibility to its the people residing in this area, so to the Palestinian people. And there is a way of conducting whatever threat, whatever terrorist threat there might be against Israel, that there is against Israelis, or the people, even Palestinians, people suffer from whatever terrorist attacks happen in there. There is a way to go about it, and no civilians can be harmed. And the fact that consistently Israel refuses to make strategic efforts to eradicate whatever terrorist attack, whatever terrorist threats they have, and bomb places such as refugee centers, this cannot be anything else but genocide. And then one of the textbook examples of how a genocide is started is by separating human beings, classifying human beings. So like repeating this mantra that there are Palestinian Arabs and they are over there, and then there are Jewish people and they're over there. The majority of the people, they just want to go back home and coexist. Nobody's saying that the Israelis need to leave. People are saying Palestinians need to be able to go to their homes that was taken from them generations ago. So we keep going about, that's why I keep saying we need to separate politics from the humanity, because the humanity wants is to coexist in their home. And it's not a war between humans. It's a war between militias that do not represent a country. There is no sovereignty between Hamas. There's no independent nation to declare a war against. But there is a country called Israel. And is there? But for the West allowing them to get away with war crimes, we also have to ask, what is their benefit behind that? Because most of these rules of laws have been written by the West. So what is the benefit with all this mental gymnastics that we keep seeing with the language that is being used? And what I mean by this, when you ask about the media's role and how they're betraying, how Israelis are getting killed, but Palestinians just die all of a sudden. And the how language matters when we are speaking.
1: And language really matters because, like, even when we come back to the solidarity movement, even how these movements are being shown or talked about in the media is like, even there, they somehow see the Free Palestine slogans or sayings as something that is anti-Semitic or as problematic or being with Hamas. I think that that propaganda also lives in there. So I want to also hear, like, how we change that. How can we change that narrative also? Because I think also what affects a lot of people of not joining the solidarity movement is also showing the solidarity movement as something that is somehow problematic or anti-Jew or anti-Israeli people, which is not the fact. I think it's more of a case of against the Israeli government or what it is doing to Palestinian people. So how can we change that narrative also? How can we get the right knowledge for the media to actually show the real the colors of the movement, which is the Free Palestine movement? Maybe Ayak and then Tor.
2: Yeah, but like going back to the what is the benefit to what the West is doing? So like we said, like I said earlier, there has to be some benefit. For example, Finland, a country that keeps saying that it's on the side of human rights globally, has refrained from voting for ceasefire. Immediate ceasefire. And then we hear the foreign minister say that it is because the declaration did not specifically condemn Hamas, when it did actually condemn all the violent acts in Israel Gaza. And then a few days later we hear the defense minister saying, well, it is good business. And we need to understand this, because condemn acting for a ceasefire would mean that the countries, the Western countries, would have a responsibility to refrain from, one, giving military aid to Israel, b, refusing to purchase military equipment from Israel. And Finland has a huge interest in purchasing weapons from Israel. So we need to understand what's happening there. So now, coming back to your question about why is it seeing as bad? Because activism, by definition, is acting against something, acting for something. And usually it's not in correlation with, for example, what your government is saying you're doing. So you are acting already in opposition. In the parliament, that is happening already. There's an opposition and there's a government. You can anticipate that back and forth. But with the population, saying that actually what our nation's government is doing or military is doing, and we do not agree with this, takes away the legitimacy of what they are doing. So the Finnish people are saying that, okay, if we are for human rights and we are for peace, then we cannot keep purchasing from an occupying country that is actively going against the actively being a part of a genocide and demanding actions from our government, kind of actions that they do not want to make. Obviously, it feels like bullying, so it needs to be portrayed somehow, because people want to hear what is best for them, and they silence was not best for them. But yeah, that was what I wanted to add.
1: Thank you. Sor?
3: So it's quite a big question. Obviously, there is anti-Semitism in the world, but it has to be recognized that many of the countries that support Israel, like the biggest supporters of Israel, are anti-democratic, anti-Semitic countries. For example, some of the biggest allies of this current government are Hungary, Poland. There is many like anti-Semitic and like literal neo-Nazi organizations that are supporting the Israeli government. And it's important to understand that basically the goal of Zionism and the goal of anti-Semitism in the world is basically the same. It's the worldview that Jews don't have a place in the world, and has to all be sent away to their own place at the expense of Palestinians in this case. And part of like our activism is to have to resist that. And the very notion of like from the beginning that we need something like a sovereign state, and that it has to be this like occupying military power, that there is no other choice. So from the beginning, like, I think that it's important to recognize that there is anti-Semitism. There is anti-Semitism within like some circles of solidarity with Palestine, but the most people that I've seen reject it are Palestinians. Like, Palestinian people have to take every precaution basically to legitimize themselves, and like I've seen many of my friends and like even people that I don't know just like going out of their way to explain like the historical and ethnological like history of like Jews around the world, you know. I think that what we see is that every type of resistance to like the Israeli actions is delegitimized both in the world and like in the country, specifically like within Palestine. When you like say like why don't they use like just peaceful protests, like it's important to remember that every type of like political organization or like civil movements have been suppressed by Israel. Everybody who was like even like random people posts on Facebook, poets, artists, are sent to prison under like completely bullshit pretexts. They are like or directly killed, like in peaceful protests in the West Bank, for example. There is like all the avenues have been closed off, and even right now, even for Jewish activists against the current war, like people are getting like arrested for no reason for posting like posters of like Jewish Arab solidarity. They're getting like fined by the police. So there is every attempt in the world to sort of like keep that option out of reach. And I think that we have to like resist that. Even like yeah, sorry, I forgot where I was going.
1: Yeah, no problem. Thank you. And we don't have that much time left, and I think it's really important that we get to end this in a like more hopeful note, so we get to also go to the tools and ways of like how to get this solidarity movement to actually grow and be more effective. So I want to ask you, yes, I'm going to give you a time to say, Nora, just a second. I really want to make sure that we also like get to talk about why the solidarity movement is important and how can we get it like to be more effectful, and what tools can we use? What, like, do you have some examples of what we can do to get more people join the movement and get more allies to this cause? But yeah, Nora, you wanted to add something?
0: I think I already forgot the question because we've been talking for a while, but like the anti-Semite question.
1: Yes, we were talking about that, how the solidarity movement is all the time in the media, especially shown as something that is like pro-Hamas or anti-Semitic in somehow.
0: I think Israel is one of those countries that really knows how to market themselves. Like, this is not, and it has been said over and over again, this is not an Arab problem. This is not an African problem. This is not like a global South problem. This is like deeply European problem. And what I'm saying because of this is Israel was created to give Jews a home. And then Europe would feel like a savior, or feel that their guilt, like this is a case of European guilt that is put on Palestinians and Arabs, and that is wrong. And I think we also have to understand what we mean when we talk about anti-Semitism, because Jews and Arabs lived well together even when there was a Holocaust in Europe, and then a large group of Jewish groups all over or all around the world that refuse that anti-Semitism accusations are used to justify the cruel genocide. And we can see that going on everywhere in the world. And we have to also understand that Arabs are Semites. There are also a Semite population. So if the world wants to reject such movement and give them no legitimacy, then I think the world can make sure that they are sure that Palestinians are getting their rights, because I think that's the only way to solve any problems, to give the Palestinians their rights.
1: Yeah, you want to answer to the question of why the solidarity movement is important and what can we do to get more people involved?
4: I mean, to think of solidarity, I think one has to think primarily from this perspective that first, that solidarity is not transactional. It is not conditional. It is not something that I do for you and you do for me kind of an idea. It is really the idea that we choose to be present in this moment. And if in this moment we find that our heart is opening up, that we are finding some kind of courage to speak for the oppressed, against the oppressor, that is a great place to start. And to aid that process, there are plenty of tools. One can start with reading, one can start with listening, one can start with participating in actions that are being taken that again bolster the cause of solidarity towards Palestinians. And in that sense, not even be limited to that, because the cause for liberation is worldwide and one can see it in many different groups. So that becomes really important when we think of solidarity.
1: Thank you. Ayak?
2: Very well said. I'll echo a bit of what you said, and I feel like the liberation movement comes down in my head. For me, it comes down to this: that nobody's free till we're all free. And I hear a lot of people from different marginalized groups are being questioned as to why are you standing in solidarity with Palestine. For example, as a Black African, I'm hearing, why are you standing in solidarity with Palestinians when Arabs are very racist? And like, that is very true, but I am on the side of humanity, and I cannot be watching human beings go through a genocide and then think of unfortunate violence that is happening somewhere else and choose that. Or then queer people will ask, why are you standing in solidarity with Palestinians? They are, you know, anti-queer. And I think that's actually a stupid thing to say, as if there's no queer Palestinians existing in the world. But what you were saying about it cannot be a transactional thing, but seeing the humanity and being on the side of peace and liberation for all, you choose to speak and stand in solidarity, speak for and stand in solidarity with the oppressed and be against the oppressor, because you know what is right. And then in terms of how to get into it, why should people do it? I think in the global South, when you ask somebody, like for example, somebody would ask me, Ayak, what is Rena's like? I would not say your future, saying like you have brown hair and brown eyes. I would say, well, Rena is the type of person that when every time you see them, they hug you really tight. So you will, or they're the kind of person that if somebody, you know, is stressed with their children, she'll take them for the weekend. You exist on how you serve others around you. So you don't exist just as an individual. And I feel like that is what is in my mind. I think it should be in a lot of people's mind, that we exist for each other as a humanity. And that is the baseline of standing in solidarity and being an activist, choosing to exist for the liberation of all, just because it is right.
1: Thank you, Nora and then Sor.

0: Venezuelans, or why don't the Argentine take all of the Venezuelans? That's because they have the same language and the same, they are called Latino or South Americans. So I find it very like tricky, and again, this is like all of that comes to the narrative, which is complicated but yet simple, how Israel wants to portray itself as a victim, and then also it would never work, like if Egypt would take all of the Palestinians, and then we would see a lot of refugee camps going on, and like, oh, these violent Arabs or these, and then there is we have our own identity as Palestinians. We have our own culture. We have our, despite the fact that we are called Arabs, but we also have a huge, really deep, rich country, that is a nation, and like, that has been also, I forgot the word, but anyway, like, I feel like this is, you always have to justify your existence as a Palestinian, and it is so tiring. It's like asking, oh, why the Tunisians, like, why don't you take all the Saudis then? It's like, we're seen as one-dimensional way, and like, put in this very, very tight box, and then letting like us not to breathe at all, and like, kind of erasing the Palestinian identity in its whole. And I think when a person sees the Palestinian cause in its right context, that it is an oppressed population that is dreaming of its freedom, then I think it's easy and clear that this person will be in solidarity with the Palestinian cause. And then that's why we see people that are leftist, liberal, Jews, Muslim, Christians from Europe, Africa, South Africa, all over the world that are in solidarity with Palestine. And I think it is when the issue is not presented correctly, and the context is not correct, either on purpose or just because it's of ignorance, it is that the would be framed in a problematic way. The solidarity would be framed in a problematic way, because framing a solidarity movement that is all over the spectrum as problematic can't be right.
1: We are running out of time, but Tor, do you want to add a couple of notes?
2: So for me, like, solidarity first comes from a place of, I mean, it's going to be very corny to say, but of love. I was not always anti-Zionist. I was not born this way. I come from a very like conservative family. Like, I had to work very hard to get to where I am today and to know what I know today. And the most instrumental thing part about this was my relationship with Palestinians, and learning to listen, learning to open my heart to like their hurt and their pain and their hopes and their dreams and desires as people, and learning to like that this has just as much validity as mine own, and that if any of us have a hope of any future, instead of like being trapped in a forever war like funded by the war industry and the weapons industry and this like surveillance

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0: right sound, the right beat, the right energy.
1: That is perfect.

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Yeah.

Hi friends, this is Yulia. I am a musician from Kyiv. I am recording this from the bomb shelter. At this very moment, Russian forces attack our beautiful city. They drop bombs right into the heart of Ukraine. I cry a lot these days, but right now I try to stand strong. And I've gotta say to you, world, we desperately need your help. We fight for truth, dignity, and freedom. I guess these words mean nothing to Russians, no. And we also defend you, Europe, because right behind us, on Putin's way, there's you. These people broke into our country, they kill our civilians and lie to the whole world that they are protecting us. I can't tell you how outraged I am. Please, please spread the information about what's happening. Donate to Ukrainian army, send humanitarian help. Boycott and isolate Russia in every way possible. Demand your governments to help us stop war in Ukraine and reestablish our territory. Because we have a few regions occupied. They've been occupied for years now. Friends, this is a nightmare. I want my life back. I want my dearest ones alive and safe.

Good evening. You're listening to Transients on Kashmir Radio. My name is Lou Drago, and the music you're listening to now has been produced, a lot of it specifically for the show, from Ukrainian artist Super Inter, whose name is Yulia, whose message we heard at the start of the show, which was recorded from a bunker in Kiev. Which is, yeah, a heartbreaking sentence that I never hoped that I would have to say. Tonight we'll be playing a lot of music from friends, colleagues, comrades, and collaborators in Ukraine, many of whom we met during a residency beginning 2019 and continuing in 2020 between Kashmir Radio and VCRC in Kiev, Ukraine. So there's a lot of music planned for you throughout the evening tonight. The intent of the show is to raise funds, to also raise awareness of the situation, well, of the war that's happening in Ukraine at the moment, and provide resources and ways that you can get involved to help in some way. If you can head to the Kashmir Radio show page, we've consolidated a lot of resources there, links, so you can offer either housing, of course money, medication and medical supplies are in high demand. There are links there if you are able to drive and pick people up from the border somewhere. There are so many people mobilizing and helping around this issue, which is incredible to see. But of course, as it's all very grassroots, everybody is just kind of putting their different efforts together. It's also a little bit disorganized. I guess this is what happens when somebody invades somebody else's country. It's not exactly planned for. So this infrastructure is being built as we speak. So yeah. We've consolidated these links, so hopefully that helps to navigate the situation a little bit easier. So if you have something that you're willing to share, willing to do to help the situation, then you can find more information there. And other than that, we will be playing a lot of excellent music tonight from our collaborators in Ukraine. So stay tuned.

listening to Transients on Kashmir Radio. My name is Lou Drago, and right now we are listening to a mix from Super Inta. In fact, it's actually all productions of her own music, this show, some of which were made specifically for this episode of Transients. It's a rebroadcast from last year, because tonight we're playing a bunch of music from all our Ukrainian friends and comrades and collaborators and colleagues, and also sharing a lot of resources as to how people can help with the war in Ukraine. We're sending all our love and solidarity to all of those affected by the war.

0: Welcome back. You are listening to Transients on Kashmir Radio. My name is Lou Drago. In the last hour you've been listening to has been a mix by Super Inter. It's actually comprised of all of her own music, some of which was made especially for this show. Super Inter is a musician based in Ukraine. And tonight on Kashmir we are spending the evening to play back a bunch of music that we've had over the last years, produced by our friends and collaborators in Ukraine. I met Super Inter or Yulia as part of a residency that I was a part of in 2019, along with some others from Kashmir Radio, and yeah, it's been a pleasure to keep in touch and work together. And it, yeah, of course, it's also all the more terrifying to know that your friends are in such precarious situations. So we hope that sharing their music on the airwaves tonight reaches many listeners, and that their messages reach you also. There are many ways you can help and get involved, from greeting people who are fleeing Ukraine, to housing people if you have a spare room, to donating money, of course, or medication. Medication is in high demand. Transport also, if people are willing to be driving there to collect people, taking people across the border. It's also something that's desperately needed. In any case, we have a lot of resources that we've compiled from various sources, and these will be available on the Kashmir website. So please head there and check how you can be of assistance to support all of those who are affected in Ukraine. And enjoy the rest of the programming tonight.
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2: I'm already starting to feel a bit sick. What? It hasn't even started yet. Well, why can't I see anything? Is it still loading? Oh. Should be there. Yeah, it should be working now.
3: Whoa, jeez.

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1: In financial news, the Ombudsman has received a slew of complaints from friends to investigate music conglomerate Cloudcore for tax fraud and consumer rights violations, going so far as to charge customers £1,000 per song. The CEO, Senor Core, has neglected to comment.
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prodigal son, Michael Marchant, wishes you well being an NT. He has a job for you. Please respond to this soon, or else Mr. Marchant will not.

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0: 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What spells have we left?
1: Scorpion attack?
0: Ew.
1: Ice morph. 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
0: Too cold. 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
1: I guess we're gonna have to use it.
0: No, not...
1: Yep. 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The siren songs will distract them. 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
0: I hate you.

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0: Hello and welcome to Era, we're Estonia Tallinn-based show, and we're doing a takeover on Capital Radio. My name is Luke.
1: And my name is Madeline.
0: So we're going to play an hour. We're going to play an hour of Estonian music. So enjoy. I'll speak soon.
2: It was night, late at night, and I was looking for some action.

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1: We have the undisputed truth.

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0: thought was fat, thought was fat, thought was fat, thought was fat, thought was fat. What's going on, man? The freestyle official, dude.
1: Met her in my dreams, she was my queen. A castle in the mountaintops, rivers and streams. Plucking sunlight from the sky in my pocket. Give it to you later on in the form of a locket. Drop of a hat, the drop of a rap, the drop of a beat. You might have listened to a thought was fat. At the trainees or a dollar or a bond or stock. Two plus we chop it up and make you feel the groove. Watch you chop it up and make you feel so rude. Thought was fat, thought was fat, thought was fat. At the drop of a rap.

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What's going on, man? The freestyle official, dude. Thought was fat, thought was fat, thought was fat. Met her in my dreams, she was my queen. A castle in the mountaintops, rivers and streams. Plucking sunlight from the sky in my pocket. Give it to you later on in the form of a locket. Drop of a hat, the drop of a rap, the drop of a beat. You might have listened to a thought was fat. At the trainings or a dollar or a bond or stock. To watch me chop it up and make you feel the groove. 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Listening to the beats and the funky, funky rhymes.

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0: dead. 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
1: Yes?
0: You have a son named Robert? Robert Cook, age 17?
1: Yes.
0: I'm sorry, Mr. Cook. You better come down to the station house. Your son is dead.
1: And?
0: Your son is dead, dead, dead, dead, dead, dead, dead, dead, dead, dead, dead, dead, dead, dead, dead, dead, dead, dead, dead, dead, dead, dead, dead, dead, dead, dead, dead, dead, dead, dead, dead, 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dead, dead, dead, dead, dead, dead, dead, dead, dead, dead, dead, dead, dead, dead, dead, dead, dead, dead, dead, dead, dead, dead, dead, dead, dead, dead, dead, dead, dead, dead, dead, dead, dead, 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

is spinning, rushing toward the sun on my left hand. 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Like a satellite in a parking orbit, rushing eastward just so fast as the turning earth beneath it

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Isn't it a wonderful world? 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No dumping. Isn't that a ball to tire? 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

0: fix me another Tom Collins, Captain.
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0: Kort

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0: So, that looks like we have one more song left to play for this takeover hour, which we are extremely grateful for this opportunity. It's always very nice to spread one's wings and be a bit more together. On the show today, we tried, as we are Era Era from Tallinn, Estonia, we tried to just play Estonian artists or Estonian-based artists. We had Kitai, Music for Your Plants, Kostad, Jesper Enno, Holy Motors, Mart Avi, Gretchen Lawrence, Bible Club, Nikolaev, Bedless Bones, Cannabinoid, Alexander Gakhtin, may you rest in peace, my friend, Zahia. And we had Misha Panfilov just for the last one there. And I guess we have one more song, so it's a goodbye from us. If anyone ever is visiting Tallinn, you're all welcome to come and see us at Sveta Bar. And we'd like to leave you with one final song by a local hero of ours, Fremen. It's Natalia. She's from Poland, and we're very, very grateful to have her here. We're very, very grateful for the show. So it's goodbye from me, Luke.
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0: Be good. 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

another day.

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1: We want to tone in.